0: tomorrow. But more action here tonight. The 0-2 pitch to Crooks is outside for a ball. Not a good day for Michael McGreevy. That happens. There's a ground ball right side that could be handled by the second baseman. He's got it and throws to the pitcher covering as the first baseman Bush went over to try to field it. So he's out 4-1, a 1-2-3 inning for the Cardinals in the bottom of the seventh. We go to 8. John will have the play-by-play. Mike Claiborne's going to join us. It's 8-1 Chicago Cubs.
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0: And Pedro Ramirez leads off. Strzelecki deals ball one low, a strike at the lower part of the zone. Called strike by Adam Hamery. The pitch on the way, and that is ripped down the right field line. It's going to hit down and will go to the wall. It's going to take a high hop. In fact, it went over the wall and back to the playing surface for a ground rule double played by Nelson Velasquez, who takes over for Walker in right field.
7: Well, John, Pico
0: Armstrong is up.
7: This one got out of hand early, and the Cardinals were never able to recover to this point. And the Cubs, well, Cardinal pitching isn't missing many bats right now.
0: Strzelecki is the third reliever following Michael McGreevy, who lasted only an inning and two-thirds tonight. 7 runs, 8 hits, 2 walks, 2 strikeouts for McGreevy. Here's Pico Armstrong taking outside for a ball. Blaze Jordan is playing first base. Burleson is finished for the night. So is J.J. Weatherholt, with Brian Torres playing second.
7: And Nelson Velasquez is in right field now.
0: The pitch fouled off over to the Cardinal dugout. 1-1. Pico Armstrong, 0-3, 2 walks, 2 strikeouts, a caught stealing last night. 0-3 tonight with 2 strikeouts. He has a sacrifice fly for his 61st RBI. Strzelecki will look to second base and the pitch. That's chop foul again to the Cardinal dugout. Head to Busch Stadium for halfway to Mardi Gras on Friday, August 7th. Fans with a theme ticket will take home an exclusive Cardinals Mardi Gras sweatshirt. Get your tickets now at cardinals.com/theme. A lead at second base for Pedro Ramirez, who has 3 of the Cubs' 13 hits tonight. There's a foul ball off to the right.
7: Was that the fourth one he's hit there?
0: Into the Cardinal dugout this time.

0: Well, the struggles certainly continue for the St. Louis Cardinals. They lose to the Cubs tonight by a 10-2 score. Michael McGreevy has the shortest appearance of his major league career, only going an inning and two-thirds, not making it out of the second inning, gives up 7 runs on 8 hits. And offensively, the Cardinals only score the 2 runs on 7 hits. They've lost the first 2 games of this 4-game series against Chicago. Welcome in. This is the Mercy Cardinals postgame show on the Cardinals Radio Network. We will go back through the game with the highlights coming up in a moment. We'll get the postgame comments of Cardinals manager Oliver Marmol. We'll try to dip into the clubhouse as well and hear what the reaction is to this one today. A tough night for the Redbirds. The Cardinals lose to the Cubs by a 10-2 score. This is the Mercy Cardinals postgame show on the Cardinals Radio Network, powered by Graybar. 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

0: lapses this year in AAA. His first pitch as a Cardinal is hit into right field, and moving in is Jordan Walker to make the play. He's able to retire Nico Horner, which hasn't been that easy to do. So good start for Peter Strzelecki.
1: Yeah, so that good first out as a Cardinal. Michael Conforto would get a base hit, but then facing off against Carson Kelly, he would get out of the inning.
0: 1-2 the count on Carson Kelly, former Cardinal. He grounds that to the left side. Vermeen to second for one, and on to first, and it's a double play. Peter Strzelecki puts up a zero on the board.
1: Good work from Strzelecki. The game is 8-1 as it goes to the seventh. Nothing doing for the Cardinals in the bottom of the seventh. I should say going to the bottom of the seventh. To the eighth we go now. And Strzelecki is continuing to work for the Cardinals. Pedro Ramirez leads the top of the eighth inning with a ground rule double. And then with one out, Seiya Suzuki does this.
2: Beating the Cincinnati Reds, a 7-0 game. There's a ball grounded up the middle into center field, a base hit. Suzuki drives in his second run tonight, scoring Ramirez, and the Cubs have a 9-1 lead.
1: In the bottom of the eighth inning, Brian Torres leads the inning off with a base hit, but Blaze Jordan would then ground into a double play, ending any chance of a threat there for the Cardinals. To the ninth we go. New pitcher for the Cardinals is Matt Svaundsen. He gives up a double to Ian Happ to lead off that inning, a play that could have been made by center fielder Nathan Church, but it wasn't. So Happ is credited with the double. Later in the inning, Carson Kelly would single. That would score Happ. It would make it a 10-1 game. Bottom of the ninth inning, the Cardinals do get one run across. Lars Nootbaar would walk. He would move to second on a pass ball, and then he would score courtesy of Mason Wynn.
2: The 1-2 pitch, and that's hit hard and deep down the left field line toward the corner, and the ball hits down in fair territory and bounces over the wall. That's a double and an RBI for Mason Wynn.
1: But that's as close as the Cardinals would get, as they end up losing by a 10-2 score. With the win, the Cubs go to 61-46. The Cardinals drop to below 500 for the first time this year, 53-54 their record. Winning totals for the Cubs, 10 runs, 17 hits, no errors. They leave 9. For the Cardinals, 2 runs, 7 hits, no errors. They leave 7. Winning pitcher Ray, 8-7. The loss to McGreevy, he is 4-9. No home runs were hit in this game. It's a game that goes 2 hours and 59 minutes. 29,097 tickets sold tonight at Busch Stadium. Cardinals lose to the Cubs by a 10-2 score. We'll come back with post-game comments of Cardinals manager Oliver Marmol more in a moment. 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
3: 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I guess after 43 years in business, the time was bound to come that some of our work family members were going to enter into retirement. 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We look forward to meeting you. As always, God's continued blessings to you and yours.
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0: believes that this team could go the distance. You know what I'm hearing? Everybody in that building believing they could go the distance. Jerry being quiet so that he's not a distraction because he believes. Brian Schottenheimer going on a podcast saying the Super Bowl is in LA. We plan to be there. The quarterback saying we have what it takes to do this. If from the top down, the messaging and the behavior is the same, that's something positive to look at with the Dallas Cowboys.
1: I will tell you this. I know the Dallas Cowboys can be really good because Nuno has a lot of anxiety sitting here this morning. Ain't that right, Nuno?
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4: 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We've got a Four Downs with Rich segment on the Cincinnati Bengals. And Higgins himself from Ted Lasso, Jeremy Swift, joins us in studio. 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
14: It might not go for long that there's no drama at the Cowboys.
15: I can't believe I'm about to say what I'm about to say, but it feels like we haven't talked that much over the last few months about the Cowboys nor Aaron Rodgers. What?
0: You're so right.
15: Oh, okay. I thought you were going to tear my head off the way you just looked at me. I got nervous for a second.
0: It resonated with me. You're right. And that's a foreign place for us to be.
15: And today we have conversations. We are on Sportsmanlike.

0: help. That cuts the league in half. You're looking at one of 16 teams. And then you can try to find out who his friends are in the ownership group. And the name that you and I keep coming up with is Mark Davis in Las Vegas. And the name that would make a lot of sense that the Raiders have already dealt once and had it walk back is Max Crosby. So what is the ceiling for the Cowboys this season? That remains to be seen, because that project still has the work permits on the front door. We don't know yet. And that's fun if you're a Cowboys fan. I can tell you it's not fun if you're a Raider fan. So from Jerry Jones to Aaron Rodgers, we're going to have two other guys who don't shy away. Another guy who doesn't shy away from a microphone. The Hall of Fame quarterback said something that certainly perks some ears up around the football landscape. Hear what he had to say after I tell you about WWE Premium Live Events. The ESPN app is home for every WWE Premium Live Event, including this weekend's SummerSlam. 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
7: According to the Federal Highway Administration, rural road intersections account for approximately 40% of intersection-related fatalities in the nation. 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It is everyone's responsibility to drive safely. 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
7: According to the Federal Highway Administration, rural road intersections account for approximately 40% of intersection-related fatalities in the nation. Hello, this is your Effingham County Sheriff, Paul Coons, urging you to take extra precautions at rural road intersections. 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
0: Happened on Monday.
1: Oh, wow.
0: Hire right the first time with LinkedIn Hiring Pro. 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Everybody. That was fun with Jackson Coivin.
1: That was.
0: Imagine being 21 and you're able to stare down Scottie Scheffler on a golf course. I mean, the amount of focus and talent that requires, it is truly mind-boggling. It really is.
1: Yep.
0: Pretty wild. The guts, too, on top of it. Almost as gutty as saying, you know what, I'm going to sit down and I'm going to come up with a power rankings of the best running backs in the league, knowing it can get aggregated and picked apart.
1: I would count on that, actually.
13: I don't think you're afraid, though, Rich.
0: It's a Wednesday, which means it's power rankings time, everybody. Yeah. And it's time for my power rankings of top NFL running backs presented by SoFi. Hit it. Hit it. Rankings.
14: There are many like it, but this one is mine.
15: Power rankings.
0: All right, everybody. Presented by SoFi, top 10 power ranked running backs in the National Football League. Number 10, I went back and forth on a lot of these. Okay. So I put him on the list out of respect.
1: Oh, respect.
0: Out of respect for what he did in the biggest game of his career and an NFL season. I'm putting Kenneth Walker the third year, even though he barely ran for 1,000 yards last year. His total number of carries, 221, was 20th in running backs. Just 5 touchdowns. That's it. His all-purpose yards, 1,309. That's all. But when he gets the rock in his hands this year, I can't wait to see what the Chiefs are going to do with him. Are they going to just let him loose a little bit more? I hope he gets more than 221 carries.
1: I hope so as well.
0: Zach Charbonnet got 12 touchdowns on Seattle last year.
1: Yeah,
0: his number of touchdowns, you gotta go back and forth on here,
1: right,
0: on what whether that's a metric or not. But the guy is physical, and the guy doesn't blink when the pressure's on. Chips are down. Number 9 on this list, just 1,065 rushing yards on 243 carries. And his all-purpose yardage, 1,415, cracked the top 10 for running backs. on one of the worst offensive teams I've ever seen the Jets have, and that's saying a whole bunch of a lot.
14: Hmm.
0: Breece Hall is outstanding.
14: Interesting.
0: And, man, I would just love to see him in an offense where there's more than just one wide receiver option to take away from the back end of a defense to back guys off the line of scrimmage and a quarterback that can threaten it. That'd be great. That, you know, that'd just be awesome. But his ground game and his game-breaking ability is significant. I'm putting him there. I'm just going to give him some respect and due respect, even though I'm disrespecting those who are being left off the list.
14: Mm.
0: Number eight on the list is a home run hitter. This guy can hit the home run from any part of the field, and it's Devin Achane. I'm putting him here.
14: Okay.
0: He was top five in rushing yards, 1,350. His total touchdowns, 12, was 10th best for running backs. And he's sixth on the list of running backs of all-purpose yardage. I am concerned about his ability to do what he did again. In the same way that I just talked about the Jets offense last year, I think the Miami offense is going to be better than that. They should be. But I am concerned about whether Achane is going to have 15 targets on him and there's only 11 players on the other side of the field. I'm just going to put it out there. Number seven on the list is a guy who led the league in rushing yards. Might be a little too low for James Cook, but I'm putting him here.
14: Whoa.
0: Yeah, I am. I'm putting James Cook here. He had the third best carries, third number carries. And his total touchdowns, you know, it's tough when you're vultured by your own quarterback on that front.
14: That's true.
0: But his 14 total touchdowns tied for fifth. He was top five all-purpose yards. I just kind of need to see it again.
14: Hmm.
0: That's all I'm saying. Kind of need to see it again.
14: He's been good.
0: I get it. Number six on the list is Derrick Henry. The diminisher is not in the top five of my list, even though I am proud to say I was the first one to talk about a Hall of Fame from this chair.
14: You were pretty early on that. Yeah,
0: this was what, 4 years ago?
14: Yeah, it was.
0: And you guys were like, really? And
14: well, it was
0: like,
14: a little ahead of maybe the conversation should have been, but
13: I think you were like first ballot. We're like, well,
14: you nailed it.
0: No, I said Hall of Fame. You even had a problem with that.
14: Well, I was like, it's a little early.
13: I got to review those tapes.
0: You should, because you were definitely part of his party on
14: You're
0: that.
14: You're in now. Yeah, you're right now.
0: He did have the second most rushing.
14: He was awesome last year. It was kind of surprising. He was awesome.
0: And he, I don't know. I mean, he's basically saying, who cares that I'm over 30?
14: Have you seen his workout videos?
0: 307 carries. That's fourth most.
14: Yeah.
0: He was remarkable last year, but I just feel I put Jonathan Taylor five.
14: Okay.
0: You know, I put him fifth here.
14: Might be too low.
0: It might be too low. He led the league in rushing touchdowns, total touchdowns from a running back position, and 323 carries.
14: Yeah.
0: All-purpose third on that list, third on the rushing list. He was so dominant. I thought he was the MVP midway through, and then everything fell apart. And I'm not going to lay that at his feet.
14: A quarterback goes down.
0: That was the end of that.
14: Yeah.
0: Fourth on the list, just out of respect, even though last year was, out of everybody on this list that I just mentioned, from eight on up here, Saquon Barkley had a total drop-off last year. I don't know what the hell it was. Everybody in Philadelphia is wondering what's going on here. And this is a big season for Saquon, to be very honest with you. Because if he can return numerically to and also results-wise to 2 years ago, he's going to put himself on a Hall of Fame path. That's what he could do. Certainly, if he can come up with another offensive player of the year, MVP type conversation, championship run season for the Philadelphia Eagles, who have a roster to be able to do it. The receiver position is obviously a question mark. And the offensive line was different. The whole thing, the whole offense last year, it was just a whole big bowl of whose fault is it again. But Saquon's still Saquon. I'm going to put him fourth here. Number three on this list is Christian McCaffrey. And this is another big season for Christian McCaffrey. Certainly since now we're all wondering if the Niners are cursed again. I send my best to Kyle Shanahan as he's coming back from a pretty awful car accident. Ricky Pearsall, just in the commercial break before this segment, They're concerned about a PCL in his knee that's he's hurt before.
14: Got knee swelling.
0: Okay, Mike Evans, as we all know, it's been difficult for him to answer 17 bells in a regular season. And Kittle's coming off of an injury. And yada and yada and yada. But this guy is as consistent when healthy as anybody I've seen at the position. And if he does it again, he is now 30. He's reached that age, that magical age. And Christian McCaffrey this year, if he does it again, he's on a Hall of Fame path. He, you could already see he already is. He could potentially like seal it. Don't forget, remember when this guy came out of Stanford? It's just like, oh, he's a piece of fine Tiffany. How's he going to run between the tackles?
15: Yeah.
0: He does it all.
15: Quit on his teammates.
0: He's so good. He could be the best receiver on the team, too. And I know Mike Evans is sitting there.
15: Mm-hmm.
0: With all due respect, he's three, man. And the only reason why he's not top two is because of these two home run hitters and young Turks who are holding in right now. Jahmyr Gibbs is two. And I can't wait to see what he does. You know, his 259 carries last year was tied for 11th.
14: Yeah, he was splitting time.
0: That's it. He was T11 in carries for running backs.
15: Mm-hmm.
0: 18 total touchdowns, that's second. Top five all-purpose yards. But he was fifth on that list. By the way, McCaffrey was second on the all-purpose yards list last year. Second. And second in carries with 311 behind only Jonathan Taylor. My God, he's so good. I almost considered making him one. But Bijan Robinson is just stupid good. And in terms of, it's just been, I don't know, man. I go back and forth. Is it a damn shame that he doesn't get the ball enough? I mean, although, let's just put it this way. He was fifth in carries last year, 287 carries.
14: That's a lot.
0: It is a lot, but
14: I want more.
0: I want more.
14: Yeah. I want more catches.
0: 298 all-purpose yards. That led the National Football League. That's why he was a first-team All-Pro. And his touchdowns, just 11 total touchdowns. That's it, which is 13th best for running backs. That's it.
14: We need that up near 20.
0: I think it's coming, man. I think it's coming. I think Stefanski knows exactly who this kid is. And all the stuff about we got to work him in, we got to give him this, we got to give him that. I think that's out the window, man. Same thing with Gibbs. And those are my power rankings brought to you by SoFi. Get your money right. And I send my respectful apologies to Kyren Williams, who's in on a lot of these lists in terms of carries and yards and all-purpose. I'm like, where do I slot him? I could have put him 8th, 9th, or 10th.
14: I actually like Chase Brown more than Kyren
0: Chase,
14: Williams.
0: I get you. Chase Brown was on a lot of these lists. Travis Etienne was on a lot of these lists. Josh Jacobs. But he, you know, I don't know. He can score touchdowns when healthy. He just kind of just disappears mid-game.
14: Yeah, and we're not even talking about Ashton Jeanty and Omarion Hampton, who I kind of expect and others do to really make a leap into that top 10 season.
0: But you have to. You wouldn't put anybody in this. Javonte Williams.
13: I literally was just waiting for a pause to say that, to do that.
0: Go for it.
13: Oh no, I was just saying 1,200 yards rushing, 11 touchdowns. I'm not saying he should be in the top 10, but he's a name that no one talks about.
0: If I'm putting James Cook at 7, saying I need to see it again, I got to see that again.
13: Yeah, for sure. I'm just pointing
0: before
13: out.
0: I'm like talking on this list of I need to win a game. Who am I giving the rock to?
13: I feel you.
14: I might actually have James Cook ahead of Derrick Henry, but
0: I don't know about
14: that. The fumbles last year, you know, kind of took him down a little bit. That's all. And James Cook, more of a threat in the receiving game.
13: I think my only problem with your list is you said that McCaffrey might be a better receiver than Mike Evans. And that's just wild.
0: Evans
13: is one of those I think he's
0: going to be.
13: I don't know if he's first ballot.
0: No, he's a Hall of Famer.
13: Why receivers don't get first.
0: He's a Hall of Famer. That was.
14: For that team.
0: All right, I'm sorry. That was more of a compliment to McCaffrey than a slight to Evans.
13: Yeah. I got you.
0: Could be. That's why I couched it. Again, I will just never forget watching McCaffrey at his combine. And the conversation about him coming into the combine was, can he hold up in his career? Because he's some, you know, slight Stanford Cardinal who's never been hit hard, right? He's a piece of Tiffany making his way to a Heisman Trophy list.
14: Can't run between the tackles.
0: That was one. And the other one is he a good teammate? Remember? Because he was one of the first to tap out on his bowl game.
14: Right. Yeah.
0: By saying, I'm not getting hurt in the Sun Bowl. Mm-hmm. With all due respect to our friends in El Paso. Manny, what's up? You know, so that was a conversation.
13: It was.
0: And how stupid are both of those things sitting here right now as he's a 30-year-old running back? How dumb can you possibly get?
14: Very. How many varies?
0: Now, I understand. There's always red flags, conversations, and nitpicking, and a lot of that could be I want him to drop. Like, if I'm Carolina, I'm talking about all those things to everybody. You don't want McCaffrey. You know, let him drop to us.
14: Mm-hmm.
0: And he's still that guy now. Now. So I do remember at the Combine, too, watching him go through his workout. This is why I brought it up. His route running, he was the best
13: running routes at that Combine
0: than anybody. Wide receiver group included. And I don't even know who I'm disrespecting. I don't know who the wide receivers were in that draft.
13: And I'm not disrespecting him because you look at his receiving stats. It's
0: stupid.
13: He's got three 300-catch seasons, 80-catch seasons.
0: And in the same way that Mike Evans is a red zone nightmare for defenses, 50-50 balls and the like, taking the hit across the middle as he's, you know, right in front of the goalposts and stuff like that. McCaffrey too, buddy.
13: He's tough.
0: McCaffrey coming out of the backfield in the red zone is a nightmare. And certainly since Kyle Shanahan can scheme it to his benefit too. Who are the receivers in that draft?
14: First round wide receivers were Corey Davis, went fifth overall to Tennessee. Mike Williams went seventh. John Ross went ninth.
0: Okay. I'm telling you, McCaffrey was that dude at the
14: Combine. Jones, Curtis Samuel. Juju Smith-Schuster.
0: Okay.
14: Cooper Kupp in the third round.
0: Less need, Matt. Cooper Kupp in the third round and all the other guys that people spent first-round draft choices on who aren't even in the league anymore.
14: Chris Godwin, third down. Third round was a good wide receiver.
0: Exactly. And he's healthy and one of those guys that the Bucs are going to have to count on this year in a way that maybe not before. He's the man with the buka.
14: Top of this draft, who goes number one? Myles Garrett, Christian McCaffrey, Patrick Mahomes.
0: Oh, my God. I mean, by the way, I just said everything about McCaffrey. But I'm
13: only to say he's going third in this draft.
0: He's the first one out.
15: Yeah, he might be.
0: In that regard.
14: TJ Watt.
13: Ugh. This was
0: famously said Garrett, over Watt for a Defensive Player of the Year award that has still left me excommunicated to this day.
13: Are we playing the results, Chris? Or just
14: who goes number one?
13: But see,
0: I think it's got to be Mahomes.
13: Oh, it has to be.
0: It's got to be Mahomes.
13: But we didn't know Mahomes was going to be this guy, right?
14: I'm just saying we're looking back. It's been
0: this is all 2020.
14: Yeah, of course.
13: Oh, then yeah, Mahomes, Garrett. Whew. I mean, McCaffrey then what? Or what then McCaffrey?
0: But I do remember when Garrett came out, it's like, wait a minute. Haven't we taken somebody from this school first overall before, you know, Mario Williams over Reggie Bush, where it really didn't work out?
13: I think kinda, that wasn't that, that the
14: was
13: better
14: that,
13: move?
14: That was the right
13: I think
14: move,
13: when you look back.
0: Who won a Super Bowl?
13: Yeah. Yeah.
0: Who won a Super Bowl?
14: Reggie Bush wasn't Walter Payton.
0: Reggie Bush was not in the sidecar of that team, pal.
14: He was not Walter Payton.
0: He was an integral part.
13: Mario was a four-time Pro Bowl, you know.
0: I understand that. But Myles Garrett is just getting started, man. Oof. We'll take a break. 844-204-RICH, number to dial. 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
1: Aliens.
0: Hopefully one day.
2: Well, he's got an alien at wide receiver. We know that.
3: Wow.
2: And so he's Instagramming out. Off season 26, see you on the battlefield. And everyone's like, okay, what does this mean? What does this mean? Are you out of this world? You're excited. I mean, the fact that he's into this telescope, does that mean he's, you know, he's as cool with this team and on offense as you possibly can get? You see where I'm going with all of this?
4: I got it, man.
2: This team has boom and bust, wouldn't you say? The bust is because the football gods will see to the fact that he's not healthy or somebody important is not healthy again, because Chase Brown is outstanding and those receivers are outstanding and this team can absolutely light it up. And if the defense is even a hair better, they can win the division and then good luck. Good luck, Joe Burr, back in January. Here we go.
3: Yeah, I mean, and Shamar Stewart, guy they drafted last year, carted off today. Ooh. With a leg injury, and it doesn't look good. Don't look at the video.
2: Really? So, oh, man.
3: Yeah.
2: See, the football gods already.
3: That's what I mean. So it's already started.
2: Well, they didn't do much with him last year to begin with.
3: Let's hope
2: it's not as bad as what you're intimating.
3: Yeah. Yep.
2: But that's my four downs on the Cincinnati Bengals, who could win the division, win the conference, the Super Bowl. We're all talking about, hey, the Rams can get back there. Don't forget who they played in that Super Bowl in SoFi. They can do it, man. 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
1: According to the Federal Highway Administration, rural road intersections account for approximately 40% of intersection-related fatalities in the nation. Hello, this is your Effingham County Sheriff Paul Coons, urging you to take extra precautions at rural road intersections. It's that time of year when growing crops often restrict your vision as you approach an intersection out in the county. Even if the farmer does not plant the corner next to the intersection or cuts down rows next to the roadway, you still cannot see very far down the road. Please proceed slowly at these types of intersections, and don't enter the intersection until you're absolutely sure no one is coming. It is everyone's responsibility to drive safely. 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
2: My name is Erica, and my son, Kaysen, is a patient at Shriners Children's. 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I said, "How bad is it?" 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
3: To survive a burn injury and to return to life unafraid and full of joy and be who you're supposed to be is what we strive to deliver to our patients. 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
5: We're just so thankful that Kaysen is still here, because things can change in the blink of an eye.
2: Go online right now to loveshriners.org.
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8: According to the Federal Highway Administration, rural road intersections account for approximately 40% of intersection-related fatalities in the nation. Hello, this is your Effingham County Sheriff Paul Coons, urging you to take extra precautions at rural road intersections. It's that time of year when growing crops often restrict your vision as you approach an intersection out in the county. Even if the farmer does not plant the corner next to the intersection or cuts down rows next to the roadway, you still cannot see very far down the road. Please proceed slowly at these types of intersections and don't enter the intersection until you're absolutely sure no one is coming. It is everyone's responsibility to drive safely. 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Through education and awareness, we can drive safer and look out for one another.
9: My name is Erica, and my son Kaysen is a patient at Shriners Children. 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I said, "How bad is it?" 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Before we could see Kaysen, the trauma doctor came in and said he needs to go to Shriners.
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16: I'm Ed Benkin. Training camp is underway in the NFL, and several injuries have hit several teams today. Panthers rookie wide receiver Chris Brazel II went down in practice. As first reported by The Athletic and confirmed by ESPN, Brazel suffered a moderate LCL tear in his left knee, and he is expected to be out for 8 weeks. Bengals defensive end Shamar Stewart was carted off the field during practice after suffering a leg injury. Saints defensive lineman Brian Brzee suffered a knee injury. The team is fearful it could be a torn ACL. In quarterback news, Vegas coach Clint Kubiak says Kirk Cousins will start camp, getting reps with the top unit. Speaking of quarterbacks, Houston C.J. Stroud said his focus is on football, not negotiations for a contract extension.
17: I've learned you got to keep the main thing, and, you know, just focus on one day at a time, one play. And the football is what's got me to even having the conversation to be able to get a second contract. So I've got to focus on football.
16: The Texans picked up Stroud's fifth-year option during the offseason. Baseball, Marlins finish off a sweep of the Phillies, winning 8-6. Diamondbacks beat the Pirates 3-0. Right now in the eighth inning, the Mets lead the Braves 3-2. Orioles and Tigers tied at 7.
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13: According to the Federal Highway Administration, rural road intersections account for approximately 40% of intersection-related fatalities in the nation. Hello, this is your Effingham County Sheriff Paul Coons, urging you to take extra precautions at rural road intersections. It's that time of year when growing crops often restrict your vision as you approach an intersection out in the county. Even if the farmer does not plant the corner next to the intersection or cuts down rows next to the roadway, you still cannot see very far down the road. 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
14: 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My oldest called me and said, Kaysen got burnt. 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
19: I'm Ed Bank, and we start with NFL training camp news, which includes injury news. Panthers rookie wide receiver Chris Braswell II went down in practice today. As first reported by The Athletic and confirmed by ESPN, Braswell suffered a moderate LCL tear in his left knee and is expected to miss 8 weeks. Bengals defensive end Shamar Stewart was carted off the field during a practice. He suffered a left leg injury. Saints defensive lineman Brian Brazzi suffered a knee injury. The team fears it could be a torn ACL. Meanwhile, Vegas coach Clint Kubiak says Kirk Cousins will start camp as the top quarterback, with rookie quarterback Fernando Mendoza and veteran Aiden O'Connell getting the rest of the reps. To baseball, where the Marlins were down 6-0 today, but rallied for a win in a series sweep of the Phillies.
20: 1-0. Conine drives high in the air, straightaway center. Crawford is back onto the track. He's looking up, and it's gone!
19: 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Diamondbacks over the Pirates 3-0. Arizona now tied with Philadelphia for the second NL wildcard spot. First of a day-night doubleheader, Mets over the Braves 3-2.
21: 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Coming up Thursday, we continue our ESPN Radio Rank'em series with my top five candidates for MVP. And I'm telling you right now, Jalen Hurts will be the MVP. 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

0: 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Ipe Mitsuhara ran up gambling debts to a Southern California bookmaking operation.
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9: According to the Federal Highway Administration, rural road intersections account for approximately 40% of intersection-related fatalities in the nation. Hello, this is your Effingham County Sheriff Paul Coons, urging you to take extra precautions at rural road intersections. It's that time of year when growing crops often restrict your vision as you approach an intersection out in the county. Even if the farmer does not plant the corner next to the intersection or cuts down rows next to the roadway, you still cannot see very far down the road. Please proceed slowly at these types of intersections, and don't enter the intersection until you're absolutely sure no one is coming. It is everyone's responsibility to drive safely. 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Through education and awareness, we can drive safer and look out for one another.
10: My name is Erica, and my son, Kaysen, is a patient at Shriners Children's. My oldest called me and said, Kaysen got burnt. I said, how bad is it? He wouldn't answer me. Before we could see Kaysen, the trauma doctor came in and said he needs to go to Shriners.
11: To survive a burn injury and to return to life unafraid and full of joy and be who you're supposed to be is what we strive to deliver to our patients. 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He's riding his dirt bike, doing all of the things that you would want him to do. I can't think of another system that has the impact on pediatric patients that Shriners Children's does.
12: I wouldn't do anything else.
13: We're just so thankful that Kaysen is still here, because things can change in the blink of an eye.
10: Go online right now to loveshriners.org.
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17: I'm Ed Bank, and we start with injury news from NFL training camps. Bengals defensive end Shamar Stewart was carted off the field during practice today. He suffered a left leg injury. No word yet of the severity of it. Saints defensive lineman Brian Brzee suffered a knee injury, which is feared to be a torn ACL. And Panthers third-round draft pick receiver Chris Brazel II went down. As first reported by The Athletic and confirmed by ESPN, Brazel suffered a moderate LCL tear in his left knee and is expected to be out for 8 weeks. Vegas coach Clint Kubiak says Kirk Cousins will start camp as the number one quarterback, with rookie quarterback Fernando Mendoza and veteran Aiden O'Connell taking the rest of the reps. Now, the baseball took 12 innings, but the Orioles finally outlasted the Tigers this afternoon.
7: Couser brandishing the bat, waggles it a bit. The pitch, looped past the mound. It's going to dribble in the center, a base hit. His first RBI in 24 games. It's 10-9.
17: That call from 97-1, the ticket is Baltimore last Detroit 10-9. Marlins come back with a 6-0 deficit to beat the Phillies 8-6. They completed a three-game sweep of their series against Philadelphia.
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6: According to the Federal Highway Administration, rural road intersections account for approximately 40% of intersection-related fatalities in the nation. Hello, this is your Effingham County Sheriff Paul Coons, urging you to take extra precautions at rural road intersections. It's that time of year when growing crops often restrict your vision as you approach an intersection out in the county. Even if a farmer does not plant the corner next to the intersection or cuts down rows next to the roadway, you still cannot see very far down the road. 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It is everyone's responsibility to drive safely. 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
7: My name is Erica, and my son, Kaysen, is a patient at Shriners Children. My oldest called me and said, "Kaysen got burnt." I said, "How bad is it?" He wouldn't answer me. Before we could see Kaysen, the trauma doctor came in and said he needs to go to Shriners.
8: To survive a burn injury and to return to life unafraid and full of joy and be who you're supposed to be is what we strive to deliver to our patients. His injury was a big injury, and I think a testament to the care that we provide. He's fully functional. He's riding his dirt bike, doing all of the things that you would want him to do. I can't think of another system that has the impact on pediatric patients that Shriners Children's does.
9: I wouldn't do anything else.
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14: I'm Ed Benkin. We start with injury news from NFL training camps. Bengals defensive end Shamar Stewart was carted off the field during practice. He suffered a left leg injury. Meanwhile, Saints defensive lineman Brian Brzee suffered a knee injury, which is feared to be a torn ACL. And Panthers rookie wideout Chris Brazel II went down. As first reported by The Athletic and confirmed to ESPN, Brazel suffered a moderate LCL tear in his left knee and is expected to be out for 8 weeks. Meanwhile, Vegas coach Clint Kubiak says Kirk Cousins will start camp as the top quarterback with the number one unit. To baseball, with the Diamondbacks continue to move up the jumbled National League wildcard standing.
15: The 0-1. Moreno in the air to center field, going back out of this. Garcia still going back. He's to the fence. That ball is gone. year for Gabriel Moreno, and it's 2-0 Diamondbacks in the fourth.
14: That call from Arizona Sports 98.7 FM, where the Diamondbacks beat the Pirates 3-0. Arizona now tied with Philadelphia for the second NL wildcard spot. That's because the Phillies blew a 6-0 lead, lost to the Marlins 8-6. Miami sweeps the three-game series.
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6: Cardinals at Cubs, game three of a four-game series. The two teams are going to wrap things up coming up tomorrow afternoon. Tomorrow's game is going to be a 1:15 first pitch. Hopefully you can join us. Hopefully you can join us this evening. Tickets do remain available. Again, Dustin May on the mound. Let's take a look at what all is going on across the Cardinals minor league system. We do have one final today as Peoria went to Cedar Rapids and ended up winning by a 10-6 score. And one really notable thing happening in this game for Peoria as Jack Gervich hit a couple home runs in the contest as he has continued to really swing a hot bat. So two things have happened. First off, he set a new single season record for the Peoria Chiefs in terms of a single season home run record. And that is notable. And then also, when you look at what he has done this year throughout the entire season, he now has 22 home runs in on the year across the minor league. That is the third most in the Cardinals system. Again, two home runs for him today. He has seven home runs over his last seven games. He has really put it together recently. All right, let's go ahead and take a look at the other games that are set to take place this evening across the system. AAA Memphis, they are at Jacksonville tonight. It'll be right-hand pitcher Brant Thompson on the mound. He comes in with an 0-1 record, a 5.40 ERA. The Springfield Cardinals, they are at home this evening. Right-hand pitcher Blake Aida is set to make the start for Springfield. He enters 0-1, 3.06 ERA. And then the Palm Beach Cardinals, they are going to match up against Fort Myers in a game that should be getting underway here momentarily. Yeah, that game's going to get started in the next couple minutes as Brian Holiday is scheduled to go for Palm Beach. He is 1-1 with a 5.30 ERA. Again, in our game, the Cardinals, they are sending Dustin May to the mound. The right-hander is 5-7, a 4.59 ERA. He is set to be opposed by left-hand pitcher Matthew Boyd, having a very good season for the Cubs, 6-1 with a 3.81 ERA. We will take a break, and when we return, we will send it upstairs, and we'll go inside the park. That's coming up in just a moment or so. Don't go anywhere. You are locked into Ameren Total Access in front of the Cardinals and the Cubs tonight here on the Cardinals Radio Network, powered by Graybar.
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9: Hello everyone, this is Matt Broniker for Russ Broniker Cadillac Buick and GMC in Effingham. I guess after 43 years in business, the time was bound to come that some of our work family members were going to enter into retirement. As sad as it is to see them leave, we are excited with the prospect of adding to our work family. This is an open invitation if you are interested in a position at our dealership to please stop by and see what we all have to offer. We look forward to meeting you. As always, God's continued blessings to you and yours.
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0: Cardinals and Cubs tonight, Game 3, four-game series. Cardinals trying to win for the first time in the series. Welcome back in. Ameren Total Access with you across the Cardinals Radio Network. 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Yesterday, we see the Cardinals' debut of relief pitcher Peter Strzelecki. Strzelecki appearing in the big leagues for the first time since 2024, when he made 10 appearances with Cleveland, had a 2.31 ERA over those 10 appearances. Cardinals fans probably remember him best for the 66 combined appearances that he made between 2022 and 2023 with the Brewers. He has been in the minors over the last couple years. He's also dealt with some injuries over the last couple years. He's been with a number of organizations this season and recently got the opportunity to sign with the Cardinals, signed a minor league deal, got one inning of minor league play in, more than anything else, just to get some of the rust off, and now he is with the team on the big league roster. When speaking, as we do go inside the clubhouse, built by Window Nation, speaking about this opportunity that he has with the Cardinals, he really feels like it is indeed a great chance to be with this organization.
11: I mean, this whole year has been crazy, but it just comes down to, you know, trying to find an opportunity to get back to the big leagues and be with a team where hopefully, you know, I can impact winning and, you know, carve out something to as far as a role. And like I said, at the end of the day, just do whatever I can to help the team win and a team that believes in me. So I felt really good talking, you know, to the Cardinals staff and the people here and there's a little familiarity with some of the people. So